Now we start having conversation, and by accident, of course, my hand slips and falls upon her leg. Well, she stiffens up, looks me straight in the eye, and says, "Get your filthy hands off of me." 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
1: Please fasten your seatbelts. We are nearing Jamaica, one of the beguiling isles born of Earth's torments. Hulunu's Airlines is pleased to announce our new rubberneck helper evening tour of the White River. Your pulse will throb at the pervasive beat as you while away the night to calypso music played with torches. Yes, here is the third world.

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1: I'm Sławek Szefs in Warsaw. Welcome to News from Poland on Tuesday, June 16th. In today's edition of our current affairs magazine, Russia hits Kiev's UNESCO monastery in assault that kills four.
2: In Ukraine, once again, Vladimir Putin's Russia showed the extent of its cruelty by massively striking the capital, Kyiv, causing extremely severe damage to the Kyiv-Pechersk Lavra, a UNESCO World Heritage Site.
1: Also, Poland to plow billions into its biggest rail expansion ever.
3: If we are serious about climate policy, we need to make rail dramatically more competitive. Yet, despite two or three decades of sustainable transport policies, we have failed to do so.
1: That and more later on, but now look at some Polish-related news developments. Trump reaffirms true pledge to Poland, says presidential aide. Polish head of diplomacy says Israeli minister could face EU sanctions, and a Russian opposition artist shot dead in Poland. U.S. President Donald Trump has reaffirmed his commitment to deploy an additional 5,000 American troops to Poland following talks with the country's President Karol Nawrocki in Washington, according to a senior Polish presidential aide. Marcin Przydacz, head of the International Policy Bureau, said Trump confirmed NATO's Article 5 obligations and assured Poland it would not be affected by planned reductions of U.S. forces in Western Europe. It was a very good declaration, a public assurance of an additional 5,000 soldiers, Przydacz told reporters. He added, however, that the pledge now needed to be followed by concrete decisions at the planning level, involving both the Pentagon and Poland's defense ministry. Infrastructure remained a key practical question. The fact that soldiers will come to Poland is one thing, but we also need to know where they will go, which base, which location, where they will be housed, Przydacz said. The Polish president had been invited to Washington to mark Trump's 80th birthday celebrations, which coincided with a state commemoration of the 250th anniversary of the Declaration of Independence. Przydacz said Nawrocki was the only foreign head of state present at Saturday's events. The European Union could impose sanctions on Israeli National Security Minister Itamar Ben-Gvir, Poland's top diplomat has said, although the bloc has yet to reach unanimity required for formal action. Speaking to reporters after a meeting of EU foreign ministers in Luxembourg, Polish Foreign Minister Radosław Sikorski said no formal vote had been held, but that there appeared to be majority support for sanctions against Ben-Gvir. Poland has already banned Mr. Ben-Gvir from entering our country, Sikorski said. Technically speaking, that should mean he cannot enter the entire Schengen area, but there's also the question of whether he should be subject to formal European sanctions, he added. Sikorski accused Ben-Gvir of mistreating activists detained after attempting to deliver humanitarian aid to the Gaza Strip as part of the global Sumud Flotilla initiative. He pointed to a video posted by Ben-Gvir on May 20th that showed the Israeli minister mocking detained activists, including Polish citizens. We advise our citizens against traveling to the Middle East, but we do not accept Europeans, including Poles, being treated with contempt or subjected to abuses of power, Sikorski said. A Russian opposition artist and Kremlin critic has been shot dead in the eastern Polish city of Biała Podlaska, according to reports from Belarusian opposition news channel Nexta and local media. Semyon Skripetsky, 44, was killed on Monday morning near Terebelska Street when an attacker approached him in a car park and fired several shots. Attempts to resuscitate him failed. Skripetsky was known for satirical paintings mocking President Vladimir Putin, head of the Chechen Republic, Ramzan Kadyrov, and other Russian officials. He had recently been in Berlin, where he took

0: footage and interviewing witnesses. In sports, Polish tennis player Maja Chwalińska has been awarded a wild card into the main draw of Wimbledon, tournament organizers said on Tuesday. The announcement came after the 24-year-old surged from number 114 to 21 in the WTA World Rankings, following her breakthrough performance at the French Open earlier this month. Chwalińska began Roland Garros in qualifying and advanced all the way to the championship match, where she lost to Russia's Mira Andreeva. Despite her rise in the rankings, Chwalińska was not initially guaranteed a place in the Wimbledon field because the tournament's entry list was drawn up before the French Open began. Following her unexpected success in Paris, pressure mounted on Wimbledon organizers to grant her a wild card. The Polish Tennis Association was among those that formally requested direct entry for the player. You're tuned to Polish Radio, and this is our weekday current affairs magazine. I'm Sławek Szefs, your host in Warsaw. Russia launched its heaviest air assaults on the Ukraine capital in 2 weeks on Sunday to Monday night, heavily damaging the iconic Kiev-Pechersk Lavra, a UNESCO World Heritage Monastery founded in the 11th century. Marcin Matuszewski has this report.
1: Ahead of the Ukraine, including G7 meeting in France this week, and just after President Zelensky's talks with Donald Trump on ending the Russian invasion, Putin's forces launched another war crime-type attack on civilian targets across Kyiv, killing at least 4 people and injuring 23 more. The Sunday to Monday night strikes, which were the heaviest air assault on the Ukrainian capital in 2 weeks, drew widespread condemnation. In their aftermath, Ukraine's foreign minister said that Russian President Vladimir Putin had forever put his name on the list of history's worst barbarians. The scale of the outrage in large part stems from the fact that Moscow's latest display of total disregard for the rules of war heavily damaged the iconic Kiev-Pechersk Lavra, a UNESCO World Heritage Monastery founded in the 11th century. The Moscow-predating Lavra has been a preeminent center of Eastern Orthodox Christianity in Eastern Europe for nearly 1,000 years and is one of the faith's most revered sites. This attack was an attempt to erase our history, said Metropolitan Epiphanius of Kyiv and all Ukraine, the primate of the Orthodox Church of Ukraine. It is terrifying. We see that nothing is sacred to the enemy. They are trying to destroy us even through attacking monuments of global significance. The Kyiv-Pechersk Lavra is a unique sacred place, not only for Ukrainians and the Ukrainian Church, but also for the entire Orthodox world and all of humanity. The monastery's control became a flashpoint after Russia's full-scale invasion started. In early 2023, Ukraine terminated the lease of the Russian-affiliated Ukrainian Orthodox Church of the Moscow Patriarchate, which had occupied the site since the fall of the USSR. The move paved the way for the independent Orthodox Church of Ukraine to take over the complex. During the challenging rescue operation of the historic area in the center of Kyiv affected by Russian strikes, the Ukrainian Emergency Services spokesman Oleksandr Khorunzhy described the service's actions as follows. Our rescuers are now extinguishing fires in the roof and structural elements of the building. Opposite the Lavra, firefighters are also battling a fire measuring approximately 1,000 square meters at the Arsenal of Arts exhibition complex. In this case, the fire spread to an area of approximately 800 square meters. Rescue teams are dismantling the wooden structures beneath the roof, making the operation particularly difficult and labor-intensive. Apart from the Lavra, the remaining strikes hit several high-rise apartment buildings and damaged electricity lines, leaving around 100

0: 140,000 city residents without power. Ukrainian President Volodymyr Zelensky called the monastery strike one of Russia's most serious crimes against Christian culture to date and urged G7 countries to increase pressure on Moscow and boost Ukraine's air defenses. Ukraine's Prime Minister Yulia Sviridenko called it a brutal assault on Ukraine's people and heritage. The European Union has officially condemned Moscow's attack on Monday. Speaking for Reuters, French Foreign Minister Jean-Noël Barrot described the attack on the monastery as comparable to bombing the iconic Notre-Dame Cathedral in Paris. In Ukraine, once again, Vladimir Putin's Russia showed the extent of its cruelty by massively striking the capital Kyiv, causing extremely severe damage to the Kyiv-Pechersk Lavra, a UNESCO World Heritage Site. For us, French, it would be equivalent of bombing Notre Dame or Saint-Denis, something that obviously is unacceptable.
1: De Notre-Dame ou de Saint-Denis, ce qui est évidemment inacceptable.
0: Poland's top diplomat Radoslav Sikorski dubbed the Russian strike scandalous and expressed hope that it would finally disabuse Christians worldwide of the absurd idea that Vladimir Putin is some defender of faith. Before his latest call with Donald Trump, Volodymyr Zelensky had proposed direct ceasefire talks with Vladimir Putin involving the US and Europe. The move has been backed by Britain, Germany and France, but rejected by the Kremlin. Tuesday is the 1574th day of Ukraine's heroic resistance against Russia's full-scale international law-breaking invasion, started in February 2022, which follows Moscow's 2014 started illegal occupation of the Ukrainian Crimea and parts of its Donetsk and Luhansk regions. For News from Poland, Marcin Matuszewski.
2: 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Coming up, new report reveals the scale of children's digital exposure in Poland.
3: Świadomość społeczna rodziców rośnie zbyt powoli.
4: Parents' social awareness is growing too slowly, partially because for decades they have been surrounded by positive messages about the internet offering opportunities and social media being a window to the world. Therefore, in the recommendations at the end of the report, we emphasize the need for systemic regulation.
3: Regulacji na poziomie systemowym.
2: Also, Polish team claims historic victory at the 24-hour Le Mans race.
5: Once again, they proved that they are phenomenal and very well prepared. You'll see what they're capable of. They are perfect, and we should all keep our fingers crossed for them as they are Polish through and through.
2: But first, Poland is set to plow billions into its biggest rail expansion ever, including long kilometers of new railways and upgrades of many existing ones, as well as high-speed routes designed to cut travel times between major cities and strengthen military mobility. More from Michał Owczarek.
6: Government officials on Monday unveiled plans to add or upgrade more than 10,000 kilometres of railway lines under a multi-billion euro investment programme aimed at improving transport connections across the country. The initiative is a key component of the flagship Port Poland Transport Hub project, which includes a major new airport to be built about 50 kilometres west of Warsaw and scheduled to open in 2032. The rail programme is expected to cost nearly 150 billion euro by 2050. Government spokesman for Port Poland, Maciej Lasek, on Monday described the integrated railway network as the first comprehensive blueprint in Poland's history for expanding and upgrading the national rail system on such a scale.
7: Pierwszy projekt, który powstał
6: This is the first project of its kind to be developed based on traffic forecasts and comprehensive passenger and freight transport modeling. Every kilometer of track and every section included in the plan is backed by hard data. This is not one person's vision or just a line drawn on a map. It is the product of work carried out over the past 18 months.
7: Jest to coś, co było wypracowywane przez ostatnie półtora roku.
6: The rail upgrade includes a Poland in 100 minutes guideline, a plan to reduce travel times between the country's largest cities to around 1 hour and 40 minutes or less. Another key objective is Poland in 3 hours, aiming to cut rail journey times across the country's east, west and north-south axes to about 3 hours. The project is also designed to tackle transport exclusion and improve connectivity in underserved areas. Piotr Rachwalski of the Port Poland Consortium argues that substantial investment in the rail sector is essential.
8: Jeśli mamy poważnie myśleć o polityce klimatycznej,
6: if we are serious about climate policy, we need to make rail dramatically more competitive. Yet, despite two or three decades of sustainable transport policies, we have failed to do so as the market share of road transport continues to grow.
8: Do tego i cały czas udział transportu kołowego drogowego rośnie.
6: Polish railways have been undergoing a revival in recent years following a mass closure of lines and stations, particularly in smaller towns during the country's transition to capitalism in the 1990s and early 2000s. Speaking to Polish radio, rail expert Adrian Furgalski argued that the sector should be given the same legal standing as the regulations governing the development of major road corridors.
9: To wszystko, co przepracowano przez wiele miesięcy.
6: The framework that has been developed over many months in consultation with regional stakeholders should be formally adopted through a government resolution, just as was done for the motorway network in the early 1990s. Rail has never benefited from that kind of long-term framework. Instead, successive governments focused largely on closing routes. This is the first time we are seriously discussing an expansion of the rail network. Over the 37 years since the fall of communism, Poland has added just 50 kilometers of new railway lines, sort of isolated stretches. According to government forecasts, a total of over 700 million passengers will use rail services in 2050, which would represent an over 60% increase compared to last year. Officials said the railway network has also been designed as dual-use infrastructure with security and military functions in mind. Queried by reporters about the funding for the project, officials did not specify where the money would come from. Reporting for News from Poland, I'm Michał Owczarek.
2: You're listening to News from Poland coming your way from Warsaw. A report titled Internet Children 2026 highlights the alarming exposure of over 1.2 million Polish children aged 7 to 14 to online alcohol advertising, with nearly half of those children using popular AI chatbots and 60% navigating social media platforms despite age restrictions. The findings raise critical concerns about digital regulation. Over to Adaya Niszewska.
4: More than 1.2 million children aged from 7 to 14 in Poland have been exposed to alcohol advertising online. Nearly half of children in this age group use the world's most popular AI chatbot, and 60% of children under the age of 15 regularly use social media platforms despite age restrictions designed to keep younger users off these services. These are some of the most striking findings from the Internet Children 2026, a landmark report presented on June 15th at the Polish Parliament. The study paints a detailed picture of childhood in today's digital environment and raises urgent questions about regulation, platform accountability, and children's rights in the online world. According to Magdalena Bigaj, president of the Digital Citizenship Institute Foundation, the scale of children's exposure is enormous.
3: Świadomość społeczna rodziców rośnie zbyt powoli.
4: Parents' social awareness is growing too slowly, partially because for decades they have been surrounded by positive messages about the internet offering opportunities and social media being a window to the world. Therefore, in the recommendations at the end of the report, we emphasize the need for systemic regulation.
3: Tu przede wszystkim zwracamy uwagę na konieczność regulacji na poziomie systemowym.
4: This year's report takes a broad view of the digital ecosystem, examining social media platforms, messaging services, online games, and attention-driven business models. It states the internet is no longer simply a tool. It is an environment where children grow up, learn, socialize, and form their understanding of the world. According to Aleksandra Załęska from Gemius Polska, 4/5 of young children are online, often using major social networking sites, highlighting that many children are in digital spaces designed for older audiences.
10: Dzieci, które korzystają z internetu, robią...
4: Children who use the internet do so very intensively. They spend an average of 4 hours and 25 minutes online per day. Children's internet is housed in their phones. 98% of children who are active online use mobile devices.
10: Dzieci aktywnych online korzysta właśnie z urządzeń mobilnych.
4: One of the report's most significant additions is its examination of artificial intelligence use among young people. Researchers found that 43% of children are already using the most popular AI chatbot, demonstrating how quickly generative AI tools have entered everyday childhood experiences. But perhaps the most concerning finding is the exposure of children to advertising for products that are legally restricted to adults. The report estimates that 1.2 million children aged from 7 to 14 encountered alcohol advertisements online. Dr. Konrad Ciesiołkiewicz from the Center for Information Society Analysis at Korczak University emphasizes that the internet is a high-risk environment for people too young, therefore introducing age limits for users of websites and platforms is crucial.
11: Pytanie, czy 13 rok życia to jest wystarczająca.
4: The question is whether the age of 13 is sufficient. We already know it isn't, but it's still not being respected. This is a high-risk environment because the scale of all forms of abuse, sexual and related, is skyrocketing.
11: Przemocy bardzo mocno się ze sobą przeplatają i wiążą. Rośnie w sposób niebotyczny.
4: Monika Rosa, chair of the Parliamentary Committee for Children and Youth, argues that legislation is essential.
12: Twarde prawo, które po pierwsze ograniczy dostęp do
4: pornografii. We need tough legislation that will restrict access to pornography and punish bad streamers. This is the Digital Services Act, which involves creating a secure digital architecture piece by piece. This will eliminate addictive advertising, make algorithms more readable, and ensure companies face financial consequences for violating rights, including children's rights.
12: Finansowo w bardzo poważny sposób za łamanie prawa, w tym prawa dzieci.
4: The report's authors stress that the discussion should not be reduced to technology alone. The digital environment influences children's development, mental health, social relationships, sense of identity, and exposure to both recognition and harm. The Internet Children 2026 report ultimately serves as a call to action. Its authors hope that data will encourage regulators, educators, technology companies, and child protection institutions to move beyond discussion and implement concrete measures. For News from Poland, Ada Janiszewska.
2: And finally in the magazine, Poland's Inter-Europol competition team made motorsport history at the 24 Hours of Le Mans by defending their title and securing a spectacular 1-2 finish in the LMP2 class. Meanwhile, Polish driver Robert Kubica and his team failed to repeat last year's hypercar victory, ultimately finishing in 7th place. Piotr Urbaniak has the story.
5: Poland's Inter-Europol competition team delivered a historic result at the 24 Hours of Le Mans, taking the top two spots in the LMP2 class and defending last year's title. The team, known as the Turbo Bakers, moved into the lead after a brake failure in Ducan team car in the final hours and held that position through the finish, completely outclassing the competition. Krzysztof Hołowczyc is a former race driver and European champion. On his own social media, he extended his congratulations to the Polish team. Once again, they proved that they are phenomenal and very well prepared. It's not a matter of luck or coincidence. They are simply winners. I'm proud of them. I know them, and I even had the opportunity to drive that car. They are a phenomenal team aiming for the top. You'll see what they're capable of. They are perfect, and we should all keep our fingers crossed for them as they are Polish through and through.
13: Trzymajmy za nich wszyscy kciuki. To polski, całkowicie rdzennie polski zespół.
5: The 24 Hours of Le Mans, first held in 1923, stands as one of the world's oldest and most prestigious endurance races. The event runs on the Circuit de la Sarthe in France, a layout combining closed circuits and public roads. The track measures more than 13 kilometers, making it the longest on the World Endurance Championship calendar. The competition involves three classes: hypercar for top-tier prototypes, LMP2 for high downforce prototypes, and LMGT3 for GT race cars. Inter-Europol competition claimed its third LMP2 victory. The team, based near Warsaw, is led by Jakub Śmiechowski, who drove car number 43 that ultimately won the class. Łukasz Byśkiniewicz is a race driver and automotive journalist. Speaking with Polish radio, he described the scale of the Turbo Bakers' success. Imagine entering just two cars and having them take the top two spots in the LMP2 class, the second most prestigious category at Le Mans. The Polish Inter-Europol competition team truly made history in global motorsports. This marks their second consecutive win, securing a spectacular 1-2 finish. What a fantastic achievement for the Polish squad. Huge congratulations. We have every reason to be proud. Polish drivers have enjoyed success at Le Mans before. Robert Kubica won last year's hypercar race, becoming the first Pole to claim that title while representing a team named AF Corsair. Kubica did not repeat this achievement this year. AF Corsair struggled with slow training pace, hardware issues, and a distant starting slot, leaving the team with little margin for error. It's a shame, but Ferrari and their car are lagging behind the competition this year, so they just aren't fully competitive, said Byśkiniewicz. Kubica later received a penalty for exceeding limits in a slow zone, further hurting the team's chances. Despite strong pace during his stints, he remained outside the top three for most of the race. AF Corsair finished seventh, while Team Toyota claimed their hypercar win. For news from Poland, I'm Piotr Urbaniak.
2: Thank you, Piotr, and remember, there's always next year. And that item brought us to the end of this Monday edition of our News from Poland Current Affairs magazine. But remember to check our website and social media for first-hand information and updates. I'm Sławek Szefs. Thanks for sharing your time.
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1: Hello and welcome. I'm Romana Grejcerová and you're listening to Czechia in 30 minutes, the show where we give you a rundown of what's recently been happening in the country in just half an hour. Coming up on today. Funding shakeup sparks political storm over Czech public media. After decades in exile, a 17th century engraving returns to Edvard Beneš's home, and diplomats raise 1.3 million Czech crowns for Czech causes. All that in just a few minutes, but first, here is some of today's top headlines brought to you by Ian Willoughby.
0: News.
2: Czechia will once again boost its consular services in Croatia, Bulgaria and Greece this summer, the Minister of Foreign Affairs, Petr Matsenka, said on Tuesday. The Ministry of Foreign Affairs is also preparing a special rapid response consular team to deal with potential emergency situations in the three countries, popular destinations for Czech tourists. Czech police officers will also take part in patrols alongside colleagues in Croatia and Bulgaria, Mr. Matsenka told reporters. The Prague Regional Court will start hearing a case taken by Czech internet company Seznam.cz against Prime Minister Andrej Babiš on the 24th of September, Czech TV reported, citing a court spokesperson. Seznam.cz previously said it had filed a suit in response to Mr. Babiš's attacks on the firm and to protect its reputation. The Prime Minister said media outlets owned by Seznam founder Ivo Lukáčević carried biased reporting about him and accused the company of evading taxes. Six Czech Army tanks took part in a motorway driving drill on the D35 road in the Olomouc region on Tuesday. The Leopard 2A4 tanks reached speeds of up to 60 kilometres and were fitted with rubber pads on their tracks to prevent damage to the motorway. Tomáš Suchý, commander of the 73rd Tank Battalion in Přáslavice, told Czech television. He said Czechia was a transit company for NATO troop movements and the country's armed forces needed to train for such operations. The convoy of tanks were spaced around 9 kilometres apart and travelled a set route repeatedly, giving a turn to the 30 or so drivers trained to use them. International addiction specialists and academics from European, US and Australian universities have called on the Czech government to preserve the country's current drug policy model, describing it as one of the most successful in Europe and an example for others to follow. In an open letter to Prime Minister Andrej Babiš, the experts expressed concern over discussions about moving from regulation to repression and bringing the drug agenda under a single ministry. The letter was signed by 35 academics, physicians, researchers and experts in addiction and mental health. The Ethics Committee of the Football Association of the Czech Republic has expelled Karviná from the top flight after finding the club responsible for influencing the outcome of three league matches. The club was also fined 10 million crowns. Karviná mayor and representative of the club, Jan Wolf, received a 12-year ban from all football-related activities for his role in influencing the three matches. He was additionally fined 3 million crowns. Three-quarters of Czechs view the country's labour shortage as a serious problem and 60% expect the situation to get worse over the next 10 to 15 years, suggests a survey conducted by the STEM Mark agency for recruitment company Orienta Czech. However, only 19% of respondents support the active recruitment of non-nationals and one in three would prefer to resolve this situation without the hiring of foreigners. The weather forecast should be mainly overcast in Czechia on Wednesday with an average high temperature of 24 degrees Celsius. Temperatures are expected to rise to 30 degrees Celsius or higher at the end of the week.
1: The Czech government on Monday made good on its promise to abolish license fees for public service media and fund them directly from the state budget. The approved draft law, which will now go to the lower house, has raised a storm of controversy, with opposition parties saying they will fight it every step of the way. Daniela Lazarová has more.
3: Under the draft proposal presented by Culture Minister Otto Klempir, the public broadcasters will be allotted a set sum annually, indexed in line with inflation. Czech television would receive 5.74 billion crowns and Czech radio 2.065 billion crowns. The figures are based on the broadcasters' 2024 budgets before last year's license fee increase, which was the first in 17 years. The allocation are around 1 billion crowns lower for Czech television and roughly 400 million crowns lower for Czech radio than their current budgets. Prime Minister Andrej Babiš rejected suggestions that the government was seeking to undermine the independence of the broadcasters and bring them to heel through financial pressure. He argued that funding public broadcasters through the state budget would reduce the burden on citizens and businesses and force them to economize.
4: Czech radio and Czech television have made no effort to try to economize. All of Europe is economizing. We could talk for hours about the layoffs at the BBC, about how Deutsche Welle has to economize, French public radio is cutting costs. But there is no sign of this at Czech radio and Czech television. Nobody controls them.
3: In order to change this, the cabinet also backed a proposed amendment to the law that would give the Supreme Audit Office the right to review the finances of Czech television and Czech radio in the future and even retroactively. The heads of Czech radio and Czech television have warned of far-reaching consequences of the funding overhaul, saying they would be forced to cut up to 700 jobs and significantly restrict operations. The head of Czech television, Hinek Hudárek, described the plan as unacceptable and almost destructive for public service broadcasting.
5: The proposal is absolutely shocking. I did not expect it. I don't think any of us expected that we would return to 2024 before the license fee amendment. We cannot work with this sum and provide the kind of service our audience is used to. This would significantly restrict production and result in significant layoffs. We will now have to begin discussions with the Czech Television Council, since we would have to revise the already approved five-year plans.
3: Czech radio head René Zavoral voiced similar concerns.
4: It will mean major savings and cuts for us, not only in administration and operations, but above all, it will affect listeners through production, programs, and broadcasting. We will reduce regional broadcasting, significantly cut production for children and young audiences, and we will have to reconsider premiere productions planned for the next year. We will definitely have to discuss whether we can maintain the same network of foreign correspondents and reporters. But this whole issue is not just about cost cutting. We are strictly against abolishing license fees because the current system guarantees the highest possible degree of autonomy.
3: The head of Czech radio called for constitutional safeguards to protect the broadcaster's independence, adding that he hoped the proposal could still be amended in that respect. Based on earlier calculations, Czech television would have to sack between 350 and 500 employees. Czech radio would have to lay off 150 to 200 people. The trade unions of both organizations are on strike alert, and a warning strike is planned for Monday, June the 22nd. Meanwhile, opposition parties in Parliament have slammed the government's plan, saying they would fight the draft proposal as never before, employing whatever obstruction tactics are at their disposal. František Talíř of the Christian Democrats, chairman of the Parliamentary Media Committee, told reporters that he viewed the proposed law as a direct attack on the independence of Czech television and Czech radio. The key point here is that we are copying Slovakia's path, he said, expressing concern that future governments could alter funding levels from year to year and thus put political pressure on the institutions. Andrea Hofmanová of the Pirate Party, another member of the Parliamentary Media Committee, voiced similar criticism, saying that her party plans to challenge the legislation before the European Commission because it believes the proposal violates European rules on the the predictability and stability of funds. Civic Democratic Party leader Martin Kupka has accused the government of mafia practices in subjugating a critical press, saying that if the opposition could not stop the approval of the law in Parliament, it would not hesitate to challenge it in the Constitutional Court. Meanwhile, the ruling coalition remains unfazed by the storm and is determined to push through the proposed legislation on its 108-member majority in the lower house. It hopes to see it take effect as of January 2027.
1: Thank you to Daniela Lazareva for her story. A 17th-century engraving by Wenceslas Holler has returned to the Beneš villa in Sezimovo Ústí after spending decades with relatives of the Czechoslovak president in the United States. For the family, the donation is not only the return of a work of art, but also a symbolic act of remembrance, reconciliation and homecoming. Vít Pohanka has more.
6: The engraving was officially presented to the Beneš villa by Duska Benešová, granddaughter of the former president's nephew that had cared for it in the United States.
7: The print was a gift from Hanna Beneš to my grandmother. They knew each other from Putney in London during the war, and my grandmother visited her here several times after they moved to the United States as well. It hung in the home of my grandmother, and she always remembered Czechoslovakia very strongly and was very happy to know that the country is doing well. When she died, my father inherited the print, and he was an historian and also works with museums, and he felt very strongly that the print belonged in the Czech Republic and should be returned to the villa where it used to hang, and that its value as a piece of art is tied to its history here at the villa, and that it is more important for it to be here in the villa than it would be to remain in the family.
6: For her father, himself historian, John Beneš, this was never simply a valuable work of art. It was part of the history of the Beneš family and of Czechoslovakia itself. Returning it, he believed, was the right thing to do. Although he didn't live to see it happen, his daughter has now fulfilled that wish.
7: Well, it fulfills the dream of my father. And I believe that my grandmother would also be very pleased to know that the gift from Hanna Beneš is being well cared for and will be rejoining the collection that it was once a part of. So I think there were many painful historical moments during the war period, and this feels like it's healing some of those wounds. So the family did suffer after 1938, and this feels like it is correcting some painful historical moments and bringing some peace in my mind that healing is possible.
6: Standing inside the villa was also a deeply personal experience. Duska Benešová realized she was walking through rooms that had once been familiar to her grandmother. She even remembered a family photograph that had stood on Hanna Beneš's desk many years ago.
7: It is nice to know that my grandmother had visited here and that I'm walking in the same rooms that she used to return to. And I'm also remembering the small picture of myself as a baby that used to be on the desk of Hanna Beneš. And it feels like this is a place that I was once, at least in some form, and I'm returning to there.
6: For Tuska's family, exile never meant cutting ties with their homeland. Those ties continued through regular visits, memories, and eventually through this engraving. Today, Duska sees its return as more than the homecoming of a work of art.
7: I think the artwork has most value as part of the Czech cultural heritage. Holler was a famous Czech engraver, and It symbolizes the cultural traditions of the Czech Republic. And I think it's very symbolic that these cultural traditions migrated to the United States, influenced life in the United States, and come back here. That connection, that transfer, I think is very important. There has always historically been very close connections between Czechs in the United States and Czechs here. And I think the circulation of the artwork also symbolizes the connections and the circulation among Czechs in exile and Czechs here. So I think that's symbolic to show those connections.
6: So the engraving has finally returned to the place where its story began. For the museum, it's a significant addition to the Beneš collection. For the Beneš family, it is the fulfillment of a promise. And for Tuska Benešová, it is proof that even after decades, history can sometimes come full circle.
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1: On the occasion of our 90th anniversary, Radio Prague International has decided to celebrate this milestone with you. Our voice has been broadcast to the world for 9 decades. 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Tell us your story. Why do you listen to Radio Prague International? Since when have you known Radio Prague International, and what does Radio Prague International mean to you today? And last but not least, choose one story from our archive and tell us why it resonated with you. 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For 90 years, our station has been broadcasting stories of people, places, and events that we believe would be valuable to you. Now, in these uncertain times, more than ever, it is your story that would be of value to us. Share it with us, share it with the world. The floor is yours. Diplomats, poses, ambassadors, charity representatives, and government officials gathered at Prague's historic Černín Palace on the 12th of June as the Diplomatic Spouses Association awarded more than 1.3 million Czech crowns to 16 Czech charities. Anna Marie Regner has the story.
4: Held at the Ministry of Foreign Affairs, the annual DSA Charity Awards celebrated nearly 3 decades of cooperation between Prague's international diplomatic community and Czech civil society. Supports projects ranging from senior care groups and youth integration programs to palliative care and assistance for victims of domestic violence. Opening the ceremony, Czech Foreign Minister Petr Maczenka made a short speech to highlight the importance of charitable engagement. The best way to get to know Czechia is not through official reports, but through its people, culture, and charity, he said, praising the association's contribution to strengthening ties between the diplomatic corps and Czech society. For Jana Muránská, president of the DSA and wife of Slovak ambassador to Czechia, the diversity of the projects supported reflects the organization's broader mission.
9: Among the projects that were supported, there are projects for children with disadvantages, palliative care, organizations that help elderly, socially excluded, domestic violence. The one charity that works with children on the spectrum of autism, since I am also a mother of a child with autism, for me it is a very, very important issue that we should really participate in spreading the awareness about autism and also helping those who are on the spectrum to be accepted.
4: Muránská emphasized that many of the organizations receiving support address needs that cannot always be fully met through public funding. Among this year's recipients was the Center for Integration of Children and Youth, an organization that helps young people navigate social and health-related challenges. These children even gave a heartwarming performance at the event. The director of the center, Maria Petrželová, has been working for the charity for over 35 years.
10: Snažíme se, ale bych řekla, prakticky pomáhat.
3: We try to provide real practical help. The group of children who performed here today includes both healthy children and children facing social or health difficulties, including some with autism. We work especially hard to help them integrate and ensure that other children accept them as part of the group.
10: Aby ty děti, jak se říká, mezi sebe brali.
4: The ceremony also showed a growing emphasis on autism support services. Representatives from Zasklem, an organization supporting people on the autism spectrum, described how their grant would be utilized.
11: Já jsem z neziskové organizace Zasklem, občanské sdružení.
3: We are a social service organization that helps people on the autism spectrum, children, adolescents, and adults. With this funding, we will be able to purchase essential sensory equipment and motor skills training aids.
4: For Sonia Sherihar, wife of Pakistan's ambassador to Czechia and head of the DSA's charity committee, one of the most rewarding aspects of the program is learning about Czech society through the organizations themselves. One charity highlighted by Sherihar was Charita Nový Hrozenkov, which provides palliative care in remote areas of the Wallachian Mountains.
12: They're taking care of people who want to die with dignity in their own homes in a very remote region in the Wallachia Mountains. And I thought that that was something that touched my heart.
4: Beyond the practical impact of the grants, Sherihar shares how the association gives diplomatic spouses a meaningful way to engage with their host country.
12: It gives meaning to the diplomatic spouses, and it gives us a purpose and a way to contribute significantly to the host country. It brings us all together in the diplomatic community, and by giving all that donation money to causes within our host country, it brings us culturally closer to our host country, teaches us a lot about the country, helps us to interact with people that we would never have normally met if we only kept to ourselves. These charities are the people who are doing the actual work. So I feel more proud and honored to be able to support them and to learn more about the Czech Republic through this organization. I have learned that they care about each other.
4: The spirit of community was echoed by Maria Mareševa, a representative of Mezináme, an organization promoting connections between generations. They have an intergenerational center in Prague, providing social care and activities for the elderly as well as people of all ages.
13: We are very grateful that we've received this money because we've already received them last year and we've used them for our intergenerational center here in Prague. It's in Pankrac. We have usually there like some yoga, we have the crafts, we have there some beautiful lectures. Plus we have VR glasses and there are some travel programs so they can just go to New Zealand and they're very happy about it.
4: The DSA itself is a model of international cooperation. Its leadership team includes representatives from Slovakia, Sweden, Pakistan, and the United States, bringing together a diverse group in support of a common goal. Katharina Javral, vice president of the DSA and spouse of Sweden's ambassador to Czechia, praised her time in Prague as a member of the association.
14: It's all about friendship and culture and then give back, like the charities that we organize. But the friendship is fantastic. It's amazing, actually, because then you get to know the culture quickly. You get to meet people. So it's a great connection between your country or the international society as well as the country you're living in or working for. It's such a privilege for all of us diplomats to be here in Prague, in the Czech Republic. It's such a beautiful country. It has so much history, so much culture, so lovely people. So it's really a true pleasure to be here. And I think all of us diplomats feel that.
4: While the award ceremony celebrated the distribution of this year's grants, organizers are already looking ahead for their largest fundraising event of the year, the International Charity Market. Scheduled for the 21st of November at the Hilton Prague Atrium, the event will once again bring together diplomatic missions from all over the world to showcase their cultures, cuisines, and traditions while raising money for Czech charitable causes. Last year's market featured representatives from 46 countries. For nearly 30 years, the Diplomatic Spouses Association has demonstrated that charity can be a powerful form of diplomacy in building an international community that engages with and gives back to Czech society.
1: Thank you to Anna Maria Regner for her story. Up to 70% of former prisoners in the Czech Republic end up returning to jail, often because they lack access to housing, work, addiction treatment, or family support after release. A new online platform launching this autumn aims to change that by connecting former inmates with organizations that can help them rebuild their lives. Daniela Lazarova has more.
3: Around 10,000 people are released from Czech prisons every year. Many of them have nowhere to go, and the stigma of their past makes it difficult for them to find a job and a decent place to live. Jana, who served an 18-month sentence for property-related crimes, says that what helped her most at the outset was emotional support and acceptance.
15: To byli určitě lidi, u kterých jsem cítila podporu a ne odsouzení.
16: At the beginning, it was so important to find people who supported me rather than judged me and who made me feel I was still a human being, that I deserved to be happy again and live a fulfilling life.
15: Zasloužím být zase šťastná a prostě žít spokojeně.
3: Jana's greatest challenge was overcoming her drug addiction. While still serving her sentence, she entered a treatment program in Opava.
15: Tušila jsem, že to nezvládám, ty drogy, jako proto jsem aj byla ráda, že mě zavřeli.
16: I realized I couldn't manage my drug problem alone. In fact, I was glad I was imprisoned. While there, I was already arranging where I would go after my release, and I secured a place in a follow-up treatment center in Brno.
15: Takže si domluvila dolečovací centrum v Brně.
3: That helped her break the cycle. Today, she returns to prisons to help others fighting addiction. Addiction is one of the most common issues prisoners need help addressing, but there are many others, according to Jonáš Lučný of the Czech Prison Service.
17: Každý to má jinak, mají problémy se závislostí, mají problémy s dluhy, s financema.
16: Everyone's situation is different. Some struggle with addiction, debts, financial problems, or lack the work habits needed to succeed on the job market. Many also have fractured family and social ties and have nowhere to go. The first weeks after release are often decisive. If these people fail to get support, at least in the basic areas of everyday life, they will almost certainly return to criminal activity.
17: Tak to selže 100% a vrátí se k té kriminální činnosti.
3: Support for released prisoners currently comes mainly from non-profit organizations. The prison service works with some of them, but its reach is uneven across the country. Most support programs are concentrated in Prague and surrounding areas, while services remain limited in South Bohemia and South Moravia. Zuzana Tinglova, executive director of the Association of Organizations Working in Prison Services, says the new platform aims to change that.
18: Určitě platí to, že ta kapacita těch služeb je regionální.
16: The capacity of these services is not only highly uneven across the regions, but insufficient overall. At the same time, one of the big problems is simply a lack of information. We would like the new platform to cover the whole country and be available to family members, professionals working with clients, such as social curators, probation officers and prison staff, so they can provide effective support.
18: Pracovníkům věznic, aby mohli klientům vlastně efektivně pomáhat.
3: The website called Provístup will offer a nationwide directory of services covering employment assistance, housing, debt resolution, family counseling and addiction treatment. Users will be able to search for services by location, district and available capacity. The platform is currently being tested in prisons in Břeclav, Drahonice and Příbram, with results expected by the end of the summer. It is expected to become available nationwide this autumn.
1: Thank you to Daniela Lazarová for her report. And with that, we have reached the end of today's program. Thank you for joining us. My name is Romana Grajcerová, and until next time, goodbye or naslyšenou.

I just adore you. 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

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Once again, the man from Italy, Roberto Morbioli, and the one and only Deep Lift Blanca, y'all. Thank you so much.

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A distant moaning of a train seems to play a sad refrain.

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I intend to prove beyond a shadow of doubt that we are innocent and true love is not a crime. Lord, that's the jury of love. A mean judge, a mean judge. Matvis, wisatsars tsinos. 103.3 FM.